0: are taking another step forward. The RDCK is looking to create a short list of pre-qualified firms that could later be invited to bid on the project. The proposed facility would include an NHL-sized ice rink and indoor walking track connected to the Castlegar Community Complex. The design-build budget is capped at $15 million and is intended to cover all project costs. The pre-qualification process closes June 26th. The project still requires several approvals, including a referendum, before it can move ahead. Selkirk College will launch a new medical lab assistant program at its Trail campus in the fall of 2027. Health and Human Services Dean Tammy Clark says they only started talking about it last fall, but now have approval.
1: I would say, generally speaking, that was lightning speed. And, it just speaks to what can happen when people work together.
0: Over the next year, they'll set the curriculum and start taking applications. The province is providing $400,000 towards the one-year, three-semester program. It's intended to address a shortage of lab assistants across Interior Health and the province. Residential real estate sales in our region dropped last month. Kate Brown explains.
2: The Association of Interior Realtors says 267 homes changed hands in the Kootenay boundary in May. That's down from 283 units sold in April. It's also a decline of more than 13% from the same month in 2025. But listings were up. There were over 600 in May compared to about 550 in April. That was also about 2.5% more than the previous year. The association says the local market is demonstrating stability. It says a gradual increase in listings is a welcome sign in a region where inventory has often struggled to keep pace with demand.
0: If you're a young person struggling to find a summer job this year, experts say you're not alone. The Business Council of British Columbia is raising the alarm about the falling rate of youth employment in BC. It says in a new analysis that there are 51,000 fewer young people working in BC today than in 2019. It says BC now has the lowest youth labor force participation rate of any province. Policy Director Jairo Yunus says he's seen signs of what economists call the discouraged worker effect.
3: You get discouraged, right? So you start asking yourself, you stop asking yourself, so where should I apply? And you start asking yourself, why bother?
0: Yunus says the key factors driving youth unemployment in BC are weak private sector growth and high costs for employers. Peace River North MLA Jordan Keeley is facing a sexual assault charge. With more, here's Vista Radio's provincial reporter, Emily Joveski.
4: The BC Prosecution Service says the alleged offenses happened between January 1st and September 20th, 2024 in Fort St. John. The independent MLA says in a statement he's innocent of the allegations and plans to prove that in court. He said in the meantime he'll continue to advocate for his constituents and the region. A first court appearance is set for July 6th in Fort St. John. Emily Joveski, Vista News, Victoria.
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0: Game 2 of the Stanley Cup takes place this afternoon. Game 1 started with a goal in the first 90 seconds in each of the three periods. This game might be expected to be a little slower pace, as Vegas has averaged only 2.5 goals against these playoffs, and Carolina is even better, with less than 2 goals against a game. Meanwhile, the Blue Jays wrap up their series against the Braves this afternoon. The best team in baseball has extended Toronto's losing streak to 4 games. Vladdy Guerrero Jr. has been nearly silent over that span, getting a single hit in his last 12 at-bats. And Serena Williams' tennis partner has been announced. Canada's own Victoria Mboko will join the multi-Grand Slam champion next week at the Queen's Club. The 19-year-old is already ranked as the 9th best player in tennis.
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0: Nothing to worry about on the highways right now. It's looking all clear. In our weather forecast, partly cloudy tonight, dropping down to 9. The chance of showers with a high of 21 tomorrow afternoon. The chance of showers dropping down to 7 tomorrow night, and the chance of showers with a high of 16 for Saturday. I'm Storm Lenny.

is the love. Little Black Eyed Peas. A lot of love going around these days. Pride Month. Hopefully you're spreading the love out there. I want to shout out Metallica right now. Their album Load turns 30 years old today. This was a controversial album for Metallica at the time. They were, you know, the kings of thrash metal. Really intense, fast-paced metal. And, well, they decided to evolve, and they really changed their entire style while alienating a lot of their old school fans. They also opened up their world to an entire new audience. I mean, if Metallica didn't make Load, would I really be playing this? Probably not. It's Metallica right now, Until It Sleeps on Juice FM.

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3: 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He'll buy that, won't he?

0: be my lover. Spice Girls, Wanna Be. That song exploded. Man, the Spice Girls were huge. They didn't have, like, the longest run, but they lit up like wildfire, no doubt about that. Okay, tomorrow, the Farmer's Market is happening at Gyro Park. You can check it out tomorrow morning up until 1 p.m. The music in the park didn't exactly go the way we wanted it to last night. The weather just didn't hold up. By the looks of things, it's going to be a 30% okay, chance of showers for tomorrow. But as far as during the time that we're actually going to be at the market, it looks all right. Maybe just mainly cloudy with some sun popping out. So we should get lucky with tomorrow's market over at Gyro Park.
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0: Lizzo wrapping up today's show. And you know what? I agree with Lizzo. It's about damn time. I'm ready to head out of here. So you have a great night. I'll be back tomorrow. One more show to go. One more day to go on the week. All right. Peace out.
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1: I'm Storm Lenny. The regional district of Kootenai Boundary is concerned about water use by AI data centers. But the CEO of a company with a facility at Christina Lake says they don't use water to cool their systems. Sheldon Bennett of DMG Blockchain says they use liquid glycol instead.
2: It's a closed loop. It doesn't evaporate. It stays there. The fluid's usually good 6 to 7 years before we send it off to be recycled and buy new fluid. So we have zero water impact.
1: The company has provided space for cryptocurrency mining for several years, but it's hoping to become mainly an AI data center. This week, they announced a 12-year deal with a prospective tenant. Plans for a new arena and indoor walking track in Castlegar are taking another step forward. The RDCK is looking to create a short list of pre-qualified firms that could later be invited to bid on the project. The proposed facility would include an NHL-sized ice rink and indoor walking track connected to the Castlegar Community Complex. The design-build budget is capped at $15 million and is intended to cover all project costs. The pre-qualification process closes June 26th. The project still requires several approvals, including a referendum, before it can move ahead. Selkirk College will launch a new medical lab assistant program at its Trail campus in the fall of 2027. Health and Human Services Dean Tammy Clark says they only started talking about it last fall, but now have approval.
3: I would say, generally speaking, that was lightning speed. And, it just speaks to what can happen when people work together.
1: Over the next year, they'll set the curriculum and start taking applications. The province is providing $400,000 towards the one-year, three-semester program. It's intended to address a shortage of lab assistants across Interior Health and the province. Residential real estate sales in our region dropped last month. Kate Brown explains.
4: The Association of Interior Realtors says 267 homes changed hands in the Kootenai boundary in May. That's down from 283 units sold in April. It's also a decline of more than 13% from the same month in 2025. But listings were up. There were over 600 in May compared to about 550 in April. That was also about 2.5% more than the previous year. The association says the local market is demonstrating stability. It says a gradual increase in listings is a welcome sign in a region where inventory has often struggled to keep pace with demand.
1: If you're a young person struggling to find a summer job this year, experts say you're not alone. The Business Council of British Columbia is raising the alarm about the falling rate of youth employment in BC. It says in a new analysis that there are 51,000 fewer young people working in BC today than in 2019. It says BC now has the lowest youth labor force participation rate of any province. Policy Director Jairo Yunus says he's seeing signs of what economists call the discouraged worker effect.
5: You get discouraged, right? So you start asking yourself, you stop asking yourself, so where should I apply? And you start asking yourself, why bother?
1: Yunus says the key factors driving youth unemployment in BC are weak private sector growth and high costs for employers. Peace River North MLA Jordan Keeley is facing a sexual assault charge. With more, here's Vista Radio's provincial reporter, Emily Joveski.
6: The BC Prosecution Service says the alleged offenses happened between January 1st and September 20th, 2024 in Fort St. John. The independent MLA says in a statement he's innocent of the allegations and plans to prove that in court. He said in the meantime he'll continue to advocate for his constituents and the region. A first court appearance is set for July 6th in Fort St. John. Emily Joveski, Vista News, Victoria.
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1: Game 2 of the Stanley Cup takes place this afternoon. Game 1 started with a goal in the first 90 seconds in each of the three periods. This game might be expected to be a little slower pace, as Vegas has averaged only 2.5 goals against these playoffs, and Carolina is even better, with less than 2 goals against a game. Meanwhile, the Blue Jays wrap up their series against the Braves this afternoon. The best team in baseball has extended Toronto's losing streak to 4 games. Vladdy Guerrero Jr. has been nearly silent over that span, getting a single hit in his last 12 at-bats. And Serena Williams' tennis partner has been announced. Canada's own Victoria Mboko will join the multi-Grand Slam champion next week at the Queen's Club. The 19-year-old is already ranked as the 9th best player in tennis.
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1: Nothing to worry about on the highways right now. It's looking all clear. In our weather forecast, partly cloudy tonight, dropping down to 9. The chance of showers with a high of 21 tomorrow afternoon. The chance of showers dropping down to 7 tomorrow night. And the chance of showers with a high of 16 for Saturday. I'm Storm Lenny.
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3: Congratulations on your graduation. As you embark on this new chapter, remember that your hard work and dedication have brought you to this moment. School District Number 51 has three graduation ceremonies coming soon. 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Happy graduation.
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1: 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In fact, we've got 12 of the Mavericks, 10 of the Rangers, 35 of the Supercrew 4x4s, 12 of the 350 Super Duties, and 25 of the Bronco Sports all in stock. 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
1: I'm Greg Nesteroff. The Regional District of Kootenai Boundary is concerned about water use by AI data centers. But the CEO of a company with a facility at Christina Lake says they don't use water to cool their systems. Sheldon Bennett of DMG Blockchain says they use liquid glycol instead.
2: It's a closed loop. It doesn't evaporate. It stays there. The fluid's usually good 6 to 7 years before we send it off to be recycled and buy new fluid. So we have zero water impact.
1: The company has provided space for cryptocurrency mining for several years, but it's hoping to become mainly an AI data center. This week, they announced a 12-year deal with a prospective tenant. Selkirk College will launch a new medical lab assistant program at its Trail campus in the fall of 2027. Health and Human Services Dean Tammy Clark says they only started talking about it last fall, but now have approval.
3: I would say, generally speaking, that was lightning speed. And, it just speaks to what can happen when people work together.
1: Over the next year, they'll set the curriculum and start taking student applications. The province is providing $400,000 toward the one-year, three-semester program. It's intended to address a shortage of lab assistants across Interior Health and BC. Plans for a new arena and indoor walking track in Castlegar are taking another step forward. Storm Lenny has details.
4: The RDCK is looking to create a shortlist of pre-qualified firms that could later be invited to bid on the project. The proposed facility would include an NHL-sized ice rink and indoor walking track connected to the Castlegar Community Complex. The design-build budget is capped at $15 million and is intended to cover all project costs. The pre-qualification process closes June 26th. The project still requires several approvals, including a referendum, before it can move ahead.
1: Residential real estate sales in our region dropped last month. Kate Brown explains.
5: The Association of Interior Realtors says 267 homes changed hands in the Kootenai boundary in May. That's down from 283 units sold in April. It's also a decline of more than 13% from the same month in 2025. But listings were up. There were over 600 in May compared to about 550 in April. That was also about 2.5% more than the previous year. The association says the local market is demonstrating stability. It says a gradual increase in listings is a welcome sign in a region where inventory has often struggled to keep pace with demand.
1: BC has released a two-year action plan to address systemic racism.
6: The plan lays out 37 commitments the province hopes to accomplish in the next 2 years, ranging across jobs, healthcare, public safety, and other core government ministries. It builds off of data the province has been collecting and analyzing for the past 4 years. It includes actions to address anti-Indigenous racism in healthcare, assess the risks of racial bias in artificial intelligence systems, address exploitation of racialized workers, and help schools respond to Islamophobia and anti-Semitism. Emily Joveski, Vista News, Victoria.
1: And the Business Council of BC is raising the alarm about the falling rate of youth employment. It says 51,000 fewer young people are working in BC today than in 2019. And BC now has the lowest youth labor force participation rate in the country. Policy Director Jairo Yunus says he's seeing signs of what economists call the discouraged worker effect.
7: You get discouraged, right? So you stop asking yourself, so where should I apply? And you start asking yourself, why bother?
1: Yunus says key factors driving youth unemployment in BC are weak private sector growth and high costs for employers.
0: Be the first to know. 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
8: Carolina has tied up the Stanley Cup final after beating Vegas 4-3 in overtime. The Hurricanes scored 3 goals in 5 minutes to make the game a little bit more interesting in the third before Seth Jarvis ended the game on the power play. The series now turns back to the desert with Game 3 taking place tomorrow. Meanwhile, the Blue Jays' bats were connecting with nearly everything. 16 hits as a team helped them close out the series against the Braves with a big 7-2 win. However, they did end up having to pull their starting pitcher, Mason Fluharty, partway through the second inning. Some good news possibly coming to the Blue Jays pitching rotation, though, was Dylan Cease looked impressive with his start in the minors last night. 75 pitches and 6 strikeouts is a perfect rehab start for the starting pitcher who has not seen the mound since May 25th when he was pulled in a game against the Pirates due to a left hamstring injury. For the Blue Jays this season, he has a 3-win and 3-loss record.
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9: Sunshine first thing this morning. Clouds rolling in a little bit later on in the afternoon. Could see a storm in the late afternoon into the early evening. It is calling for mainly cloudy throughout Saturday morning and chance of showers in the afternoon with a risk of a thunderstorm, reaching a high of 16. Mix of sun and cloud on Sunday and cloudy on Monday. It is currently sitting at 12 degrees.
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That's Lewis Capaldi and Forget Me as we jumpstart the morning show. Good morning. It is June the 5th in 2026. You get 80 maybe on the spin and rock, so let's use our day wisely. Remember, today's a gift. That's why it's called a present. Let's dive right into it. I got Everclear coming up and Kim Mitchell to start it with Rockland Wonderland as we roll into the day to talk about some of the good things that are taking place right here in the Boundary Country. And we'll also poke fun at some things too, because hey, we got 4 hours to do it. Good morning.

0: father of mine in Everclear. Well, Canada has unveiled its new AI strategy, promising to create 250,000 jobs and boost economic growth through artificial intelligence. But there's a couple of questions that still are unanswered. So the plan focuses on AI adoption, data centers, obviously, skills training, and protecting Canadians from things like deepfakes and online harm. Okay, fine, well and good. Now, what is missing? Well, it's been pointed out that the strategy doesn't estimate how many jobs could be lost as AI becomes more common. Government officials were asked repeatedly about potential job losses and didn't provide a number. My guess, and this is just a guess, is because they can't. Others say the plan talks a lot about safety and regulations. Yes, we knew that would probably be a direction, but is light on details about exactly how those protections will work, saying we will protect Canadians. Right. How? And there's growing debate about the large-scale data centers needing to power AI and with concerns of energy use and impacts on local communities. So we know about this. We're talking about this. And we'll have Grace McGregor talking about that in just a little while here.
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That's the final countdown when you're up on Juice FM. Good morning, Sean here. We're going to have Grace McGregor coming up in the 7 o'clock stretch, talking a little bit about the AI data center in Christina Lake, as it has become somewhat of a hot topic and people want to know what's going on. We'll get into that in just a bit.

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1: I'm Greg Nesteroff. The CEO of a company with a data center at Christina Lake says they don't have any water impacts. This after the regional district raised concerns about water consumption by AI data centers in general. Sheldon Bennett of DMG Blockchain says they rely on liquid glycol to cool their systems.
2: We already operate some of this hydro-cooled equipment, and this is exactly what would be operated in any kind of AI tenant or client that we would have there. We don't use any water from the city. We don't even have a city connection to water.
1: The company provides space for mining cryptocurrency, but hopes to become an AI data center. The regional district says that change is allowed under the current zoning. A proposed new arena in Castlegar is moving into the next stage of planning. Storm Lenny has more.
3: The RDCK has started a process to shortlist qualified firms to undertake the project, which would include an NHL-sized ice rink and an overhead walking track integrated with the Castlegar Community Complex. The design-build budget is capped at $15 million, covering all project costs. Firms have until June 26 to apply. Those who are approved will then proceed to a second-stage competitive bidding process. The project still requires several approvals before it can move ahead, including voter approval through an eventual referendum.
1: Starting in the fall of 2027, Selkirk College will offer a medical lab assistant program at its Trail campus. Health and Human Services Dean Tammy Clark says it's in response to staff shortages in Interior Health and across BC, and they hope grads will choose to work locally.
4: A lot of our graduates stay in our area, and so, you know, the learning and the work remains in the Kootenai Boundary area, which is great for our communities.
1: The first class in the one-year program will have 24 spaces and will use curriculum from another college. Clark says it all came together in a matter of months. Local real estate listings were up last month, but sales were down. More from Kate Brown.
5: There were 267 residential sales in the Kootenai Boundary in May compared to 283 sales in April. The Association of Interior Realtors says that was also a more than 13% decline year over year. The number of new listings topped 600, which was an increase on the previous month and previous year. The association says overall the local market is demonstrating stability. Benchmark prices were up across all categories, with single family homes up by 4.4% to over $615,000.
1: Peace River North MLA Jordan Keeley is facing a sexual assault charge.
6: The BC Prosecution Service says the alleged offenses happened between January 1st and September 20th, 2024 in Fort St. John. The independent MLA says in a statement he's innocent of the allegations and plans to prove that in court. He said in the meantime he'll continue to advocate for his constituents and the region. A first court appearance is set for July 6th in Fort St. John. Emily Joveski, Vista News, Victoria.
1: And an analysis from the Business Council of BC says the number of unemployed youth in the province has risen by 23,000 since 2019. Policy Director Jairo Yunus says recent federal limits on immigration will likely reduce competition for jobs, but he says it won't fix economic pressures preventing businesses from hiring.
7: The cost of hiring a young worker in BC is still the highest in the country. So you can shrink the lineup, but if the door isn't open, then no one will go in.
1: He says the youth labor force participation rate is also at a quarter century low, meaning more young people have stopped looking for a job entirely.
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8: Carolina has tied up the Stanley Cup final after beating Vegas 4-3 in overtime. The Hurricanes scored 3 goals in 5 minutes to make the game a little bit more interesting in the third, before Seth Jarvis ended the game on the power play. The series now turns back to the desert with Game 3 taking place tomorrow. Meanwhile, the Blue Jays' bats were connecting with nearly everything. 16 hits as a team helped them close out the series against the Braves with a big 7-2 win. However, they did end up having to pull their starting pitcher, Mason Fluharty, partway through the second inning. Some good news possibly coming to the Blue Jays pitching rotation, though, was Dylan Cease looked impressive with his start in the minors last night. 75 pitches and 6 strikeouts is a perfect rehab start for the starting pitcher who has not seen the mound since May 25th when he was pulled in a game against the Pirates due to a left hamstring injury. For the Blue Jays this season, he has a 3-win and 3-loss record.
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9: Sunshine this morning, but the gray skies will be dominating as the day rolls along. We could see a storm a little bit later on. Could just see showers as well. It's going to stay that way overnight into Saturday, and then at risk of a thunderstorm Saturday afternoon into the early evening. Mix of sun and cloud throughout Sunday, and we are currently sitting at 12 degrees.

0: It is the first Friday of the month, which means 4th Street Studios is doing their open mic. That is tonight at 7 o'clock. And then tomorrow, the 6th, it is 7 p.m. for karaoke. And if you go, you know. And if you don't go and you haven't gone yet and you just are learning about this, so again, 4th Street Studios is over above Castle. And it again is tonight at 7 o'clock for open mic.
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0: p.m. And The Sheep Detective will be playing this coming weekend, Friday, June the 5th at 7 p.m., Saturday, June the 6th at 7 p.m., and Sunday, June the 7th at 2 p.m. Backrooms, Scary Movie 5, Toy Story 5, Masters of the Universe, all making their way here to the historic Gem Theater in the coming weeks. 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

0: Unwell a Matchbox 20. Well, Graffiti Day. What is Graffiti Day? It's at the Boundary Museum. It's taking place June 13th, 11 to 3. And you can join them in decorating their metal containers that they have or a poster to take home. So this is the chance to get out there, spray paint, or have some fun. Of course, this is also part of celebrating the museum and giving a chance for kids to have organized graffiti fun with family and friends. And so that is going to be June 13th, 11 a.m. to 3 p.m. So getting up there and making some of their, you know, metal shipping containers that are kind of meh looking, giving them a little color.
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1: I'm Greg Nesteroff. The Regional District of Kootenai Boundary is concerned about water use by AI data centers. But the CEO of a company with a facility at Christina Lake says they don't use water to cool their systems. Sheldon Bennett of DMG Blockchain says they use liquid glycol instead.
2: It's a closed loop. It doesn't evaporate. It stays there. The fluid's usually good 6 to 7 years before we send it off to be recycled and buy new fluid. So we have zero water impact.
1: The company has provided space for cryptocurrency mining for several years, but it's hoping to become mainly an AI data center. This week, they announced a 12-year deal with a prospective tenant. Selkirk College will launch a new medical lab assistant program at its Trail campus in the fall of 2027. Health and Human Services Dean Tammy Clark says they only started talking about it last fall, but now have approval.
3: I would say, generally speaking, that was lightning speed. And, it just speaks to what can happen when people work together.
1: Over the next year, they'll set the curriculum and start taking student applications. The province is providing $400,000 toward the one-year, three-semester program. It's intended to address a shortage of lab assistants across Interior Health and BC. Plans for a new arena and indoor walking track in Castlegar are taking another step forward. Storm Lenny has details.
4: The RDCK is looking to create a short list of pre-qualified firms that could later be invited to bid on the project. The proposed facility would include an NHL-sized ice rink and indoor walking track connected to the Castlegar Community Complex. The design-build budget is capped at $15 million and is intended to cover all project costs. The pre-qualification process closes June 26th. The project still requires several approvals, including a referendum, before it can move ahead.
1: Residential real estate sales in our region dropped last month. Kate Brown explains.
5: The Association of Interior Realtors says 267 homes changed hands in the Kootenai boundary in May. That's down from 283 units sold in April. It's also a decline of more than 13% from the same month in 2025. But listings were up. There were over 600 in May compared to about 550 in April. That was also about 2.5% more than the previous year. The association says the local market is demonstrating stability. It says a gradual increase in listings is a welcome sign in a region where inventory has often struggled to keep pace with demand.
1: BC has released a two-year action plan to address systemic racism.
6: The plan lays out 37 commitments the province hopes to accomplish in the next 2 years, ranging across jobs, healthcare, public safety, and other core government ministries. It builds off of data the province has been collecting and analyzing for the past 4 years. It includes actions to address anti-Indigenous racism in healthcare, assess the risks of racial bias in artificial intelligence systems, address exploitation of racialized workers, and help schools respond to Islamophobia and anti-Semitism. Emily Joveski, Vista News, Victoria.
1: And the Business Council of BC is raising the alarm about the falling rate of youth employment. It says 51,000 fewer young people are working in BC today than in 2019. And BC now has the lowest youth labor force participation rate in the country. Policy Director Jairo Yunus says he's seeing signs of what economists call the discouraged worker effect.
7: You get discouraged, right? So you stop asking yourself, so where should I apply? And you start asking yourself, why bother?
1: Yunus says key factors driving youth unemployment in BC are weak private sector growth and high costs for employers.
0: Be the first to know. 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
8: Carolina has tied up the Stanley Cup final after beating Vegas 4-3 in overtime. The Hurricanes scored 3 goals in 5 minutes to make the game a little bit more interesting in the third, before Seth Jarvis ended the game on the power play. The series now turns back to the desert with Game 3 taking place tomorrow. Meanwhile, the Blue Jays' bats were connecting with nearly everything. 16 hits as a team helped them close out the series against the Braves with a big 7-2 win. However, they did end up having to pull their starting pitcher, Mason Fluharty, partway through the second inning. Some good news possibly coming to the Blue Jays pitching rotation, though, was Dylan Cease looked impressive with his start in the minors last night. 75 pitches and 6 strikeouts is a perfect rehab start for this starting pitcher who has not seen the mound since May 25th when he was pulled in a game against the Pirates due to a left hamstring injury. For the Blue Jays this season, he has a 3-win and 3-loss record.
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9: Gray skies today here in the boundary. The sun could peek its way through periodically. It's going to be high 21 today. to a low of 10 tonight. Showers are expected by mid-afternoon Saturday and hanging around with a possible thunderstorm and a mix of sun and cloud on Sunday. We are currently sitting at 12 degrees right now.
0: Juice FM.

Yeah, boys to men. Yeah. Good morning, Sean here. End of the road. I hope your day's going well so far. Jumpstarting your Friday morning, getting ready to go to work or wrapping up if you're working night shifts. Lots of good news out of the boundary. People are going back to work at the mill, which is excellent. Having the opportunity to see, I'm sure a lot of people are feeling relieved. I, you know, 200 staff members, mortgages, bills, just to get back to it. So that's good news. And of course, by now, I'm sure you've heard about the potential hotel and seniors complex and commercial space that's potentially going up near the Cal Tire. It's a bit of a, someone said, that's a bit of an odd mix. I said, yeah, it is a little, those three, you think, okay, hotel, but then when they're adding on the other two, you're like, yeah, I don't know, but whatever. Obviously, there's an idea and a design behind it, so it's good. It's progress. It's something that could be beneficial. It'll drive our economy in a good way. But we do have concerns just as much as we have triumphs, and one of those concerns was the AI data center, or the current Bitcoin data mine in Christina Lake. And Grace McGregor will be talking about that in just a few here at the station. Got Santana coming up. Here's Harlequin with Superstitious Feeling. And then we're going to dive in.

0: Good morning, Sean here. And in the studio with me is the chair of the board of the regional district and area C director, Grace McGregor, to talk a little bit about what's going on in Christina Lake. Good morning.
1: Good morning, Sean. Thanks for having me in here today.
0: All right. Let's just dive right in and talk about what's going on in Christina Lake. Now, we know that there's a bit of a hot topic, so let's just start with the current situation with the Bitcoin facility and what the potential changes might be.
1: So, big announcement for a lot of 50-megawatt AI conversion at the Bitcoin DMG. We're really concerned about that, and I want people to be concerned about that, Sean. What we're asking for is oversight. We are not attacking a private business. I need to make that very clear, because that's not our job. Having said that, if there's not really, really good oversight from Energy Commission, water, power, all of that, then we're all in trouble, because coming down the road is agriculture needing water, as we all know. And DMG operates on an aquifer. That even raises more concerns. So what I've been asking people is I want them to send a lot of emails to Energy Commission, the Premier, the Water, Land and Stewardship branch of the government. And I've provided all of those on my e-blast that I do an announcement in every Thursday.
0: Okay. One quick question, Grace. So because it's the Area C, now what is it that technically that the Area C and the RDKB does?
1: Only zoning and building inspection. And you know, between you and I, and frankly, everybody out there listening to this, DMG is in violation of building inspections. And so that makes us more concerned. All I'm asking people is to pay attention. And not just for this one, Sean.
0: Right.
1: I'm talking about every AI proposed site coming down the road. And really, the province needs to get ahead of it, not behind it.
0: Well, there's a lot of people that are challenging the one in Vancouver. I mean, Erin Brockovich is out there, and she is fighting against them. It's drawing a lot of noise, and there is reason to have some concern.
1: And good on her. A lot of us are yelling, and we're yelling for support of rural BC, because a lot of people think they can just bring those kind of things to rural BC without any process. There's always a process.
0: No, I just wanted to bring you in because I wanted to make sure, but when we're talking about federal, provincial, municipal, regional, that there are some things you can't do. Simply, like you said, it's about zoning. That's the one thing that you can cover. Uh-huh. But when it comes to the major issues here that the community needs to reach out to the MLA and to our MP and to, like you said, the energy commissions and other areas of government branches that are a little bit higher up than just local levels.
1: Absolutely. And I, you know, actually, Brittany Anderson is a big part of rural BC, and so is Steve Morissette.
0: Yes.
1: And our MLA, Donegal Wilson, as well as Utilities Commission, Energy and Climate Solutions, and all of those.
0: Okay.
1: So I encourage people, if they don't have those addresses, to get a look at my e-blast last Thursday. And if you don't get it, contact info@christinagateway.com.
0: Okay, perfect. Well, we've been chatting with Grace McGregor. Thanks, Grace, for popping in and having a chat a little bit and bringing some clarity about what's going on and that it's not a done deal yet, but a lot more to talk about, but do it with clarity and with concise decision.
1: Thank you, Sean. I appreciate the time.
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6: Congratulations on your graduation. 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
7: 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Grand Forks and the Boundary's biggest variety.

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1: I'm Greg Nesteroff. The CEO of a company with a data center at Christina Lake says they don't have any water impacts. This after the regional district raised concerns about water consumption by AI data centers in general. Sheldon Bennett of DMG Blockchain says they rely on liquid glycol to cool their systems.
2: We already operate some of this hydro-cooled equipment, and this is exactly what would be operated in any kind of AI tenant or client that we would have there. We don't use any water from the city. We don't even have a city connection to water.
1: The company provides space for mining cryptocurrency, but hopes to become an AI data center. The regional district says that change is allowed under the current zoning. A proposed new arena in Castlegar is moving into the next stage of planning. Storm Lenny has more.
3: The RDCK has started a process to shortlist qualified firms to undertake the project, which would include an NHL-sized ice rink and an overhead walking track integrated with the Castlegar Community Complex. The design-build budget is capped at $15 million, covering all project costs. Firms have until June 26 to apply. Those who are approved will then proceed to a second-stage competitive bidding process. The project still requires several approvals before it can move ahead, including voter approval through an eventual referendum.
1: Starting in the fall of 2027, Selkirk College will offer a medical lab assistant program at its Trail campus. Health and Human Services Dean Tammy Clark says it's in response to staff shortages in Interior Health and across BC, and they hope grads will choose to work locally.
4: A lot of our graduates stay in our area, and so, you know, the learning and the work remains in the Kootenai Boundary area, which is great for our communities.
1: The first class in the one-year program will have 24 spaces and will use curriculum from another college. Clark says it all came together in a matter of months. Local real estate listings were up last month, but sales were down. More from Kate Brown.
5: There were 267 residential sales in the Kootenai Boundary in May compared to 283 sales in April. The Association of Interior Realtors says that was also a more than 13% decline year over year. The number of new listings topped 600, which was an increase on the previous month and previous year. The association says overall the local market is demonstrating stability. Benchmark prices were up across all categories, with single-family homes up by 4.4% to over $615,000.
1: Peace River North MLA Jordan Keeley is facing a sexual assault charge.
6: The BC Prosecution Service says the alleged offenses happened between January 1st and September 20th, 2024, in Fort St. John. The independent MLA says in a statement he's innocent of the allegations and plans to prove that in court. He said in the meantime he'll continue to advocate for his constituents and the region. A first court appearance is set for July 6th in Fort St. John. Emily Joveski, Vista News, Victoria.
1: And an analysis from the Business Council of BC says the number of unemployed youth in the province has risen by 23,000 since 2019. Policy Director Jairo Yunus says recent federal limits on immigration will likely reduce competition for jobs, but he says it won't fix economic pressures preventing businesses from hiring.
7: The cost of hiring a young worker in BC is still the highest in the country. So you can shrink the lineup, but if the door isn't open, then no one will go in.
1: He says the youth labor force participation rate is also at a quarter century low, meaning more young people have stopped looking for a job entirely.
0: For these local stories and more, go to MyGrandForksNow.com.
8: Carolina has tied up the Stanley Cup final after beating Vegas 4-3 in overtime. The Hurricanes scored 3 goals in 5 minutes to make the game a little bit more interesting in the third, before Seth Jarvis ended the game on the power play. The series now turns back to the desert with Game 3 taking place tomorrow. Meanwhile, the Blue Jays' bats were connecting with nearly everything. 16 hits as a team helped them close out the series against the Braves with a big 7-2 win. However, they did end up having to pull their starting pitcher, Mason Fluharty, partway through the second inning. Some good news possibly coming to the Blue Jays pitching rotation, though, was Dylan Cease looked impressive with his start in the minors last night. 75 pitches and 6 strikeouts is a perfect rehab start for this starting pitcher who has not seen the mound since May 25th when he was pulled in a game against the Pirates due to a left hamstring injury. For the Blue Jays this season, he has a 3-win and 3-loss record.
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9: sunshine here in the boundary, but the clouds will dominate as the day rolls along. It's calling for gusting winds, it's calling for showers, and it is possible thunderstorm. Today, going to be high 21, low of 10, mainly cloudy Saturday morning, then the exact same thing, showers expected with a thunderstorm, high of 16 to a low of 8, and Sunday, we've got a mix of sun and cloud reaching a high of 18. It is currently 12 degrees right now.
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Well, Gallery 2 has their Summer of Creativity at the Grand Forks Art Gallery. So this summer, imagination takes center stage. Award-winning and filmmaker Kostya will be the founder of the inaugural Forks Film Festival taking place this September for a series of hands-on filmmaking workshops and camps. So whether you're an adult, teen, or aspiring young filmmaker, you'll learn the fundamentals of storytelling, directing, cinematography, acting, and production while creating your own original scenes and films using professional equipment. Now, for the young creators, this is 6 through 12. This summer camp offers 8 weeks of unforgettable adventures. So if this sounds like you, this sounds like maybe your kid is looking for something to do and they got a bit of a keen eye in the cinematic world, every camp will be a lot of fun and their work will premiere at the theater for

0: Is film festival that's taking place in September. So that's kind of fun. They'll get a big showcase of it as well with all of their hard work they do this summer. So space is unlimited. Registration is now. It's Gallery 2 with Grand Forks Art Gallery.
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1: I'm Greg Nesteroff. The Regional District of Kootenai Boundary is concerned about water use by AI data centers. But the CEO of a company with a facility at Christina Lake says they don't use water to cool their systems. Sheldon Bennett of DMG Blockchain says they use liquid glycol instead.
2: It's a closed loop. It doesn't evaporate. It stays there. The fluid's usually good 6 to 7 years before we send it off to be recycled and buy new fluid. So we have zero water impact.
1: The company has provided space for cryptocurrency mining for several years, but it's hoping to become mainly an AI data center. This week they announced a 12-year deal with a prospective tenant. Selkirk College will launch a new medical lab assistant program at its Trail campus in the fall of 2027. Health and Human Services Dean Tammy Clark says they only started talking about it last fall, but now have approval.
3: I would say, generally speaking, that was lightning speed. And, it just speaks to what can happen when people work together.
1: Over the next year, they'll set the curriculum and start taking student applications. The province is providing $400,000 toward the one-year, three-semester program. It's intended to address a shortage of lab assistants across Interior Health and BC. Plans for a new arena and indoor walking track in Castlegar are taking another step forward. Storm Lenny has details.
4: The RDCK is looking to create a short list of pre-qualified firms that could later be invited to bid on the project. The proposed facility would include an NHL-sized ice rink and indoor walking track connected to the Castlegar Community Complex. The design-build budget is capped at $15 million, and is intended to cover all project costs. The pre-qualification process closes June 26th. The project still requires several approvals, including a referendum, before it can move ahead.
1: Residential real estate sales in our region dropped last month. Kate Brown explains.
5: The Association of Interior Realtors says 267 homes changed hands in the Kootenai boundary in May. That's down from 283 units sold in April. It's also a decline of more than 13% from the same month in 2025. But listings were up. There were over 600 in May compared to about 550 in April. That was also about 2.5% more than the previous year. The association says the local market is demonstrating stability. It says a gradual increase in listings is a welcome sign in a region where inventory has often struggled to keep pace with demand.
1: BC has released a two-year action plan to address systemic racism.
6: The plan lays out 37 commitments the province hopes to accomplish in the next 2 years, ranging across jobs, healthcare, public safety, and other core government ministries. It builds off of data the province has been collecting and analyzing for the past 4 years. It includes actions to address anti-Indigenous racism in healthcare, assess the risks of racial bias in artificial intelligence systems, address exploitation of racialized workers, and help schools respond to Islamophobia and anti-Semitism. Emily Joveski, Vista News, Victoria.
1: And the Business Council of BC is raising the alarm about the falling rate of youth employment. It says 51,000 fewer young people are working in BC today than in 2019. And BC now has the lowest youth labor force participation rate in the country. Policy Director Jairo Yunus says he's seeing signs of what economists call the discouraged worker effect.
7: You get discouraged, right? So you stop asking yourself, so where should I apply? And you start asking yourself, why bother?
1: Yunus says key factors driving youth unemployment in BC are weak private sector growth and high costs for employers.
0: Be the first to know. 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
9: Carolina has tied up the Stanley Cup Final after beating Vegas 4-3 in overtime. The Hurricanes scored 3 goals in 5 minutes to make the game a little bit more interesting in the third before Seth Jarvis ended the game on the power play. The series now turns back to the desert with Game 3 taking place tomorrow. Meanwhile, the Blue Jays' bats were connecting with nearly everything. 16 hits as a team helped them close out the series against the Braves with a big 7-2 win. However, they did end up having to pull their starting pitcher, Mason Fluharty, partway through the second inning. Some good news possibly coming to the Blue Jays' pitching rotation, though, was Dylan Cease looked impressive with his start in the minors last night. 75 pitches and 6 strikeouts is a perfect rehab start for the starting pitcher who has not seen the mound since May 25th when he was pulled in a game against the Pirates due to a left hamstring injury. For the Blue Jays this season, he has a 3-win and 3-loss record.
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10: Bit of sun today, but the clouds will dominate as we roll forward throughout it. And then it's going to turn to gray in the afternoon. Possible thunderstorm reaching a high of 21 to a low of 10 overnight. Mainly cloudy on Saturday. And we are looking at a risk of a thunderstorm Saturday afternoon into the evening, reaching a high of 16. And a mix of sun and cloud on Sunday, hitting a high of 18. It is currently just 12 degrees.

jump around with the House of Pain. Speaking of pain, knowing where to go when something does come up. The Seniors Fair is coming up June 15th. It's from 10 a.m. until 2 p.m. over at the Curling Rink. So Susan Proudman is your contact. If you have any questions, you can contact her at the Boundary Family Services. So this is their fifth Seniors Wellness Fair. Now, what this is just helping connect local seniors with services and resources that are already existing here in the community. So whether you've been here forever and just don't know, or you're new to town so you want to find out. So again, it's going to be at the Curling Rink June 15th, 10 a.m. to 2 p.m. Bit of a seniors fair to give you all of the information you need about the services that pertain to you and your needs.

0: As the Northern Pikes and Juice, good morning. The annual Soapbox Derby is tomorrow. A big shout out to everybody that's volunteered to make that thing happen. Shout out to you, Clint. It's a lot of work. And you know what? Just everything from setting tires up all the way down the hill, then taking them all up, and then getting the food ready. Just, it's a ton of work. And all of these events, they take place in a matter of 4 to 5 hours. And it's just, it's like half a year of your life planning. So a big recognitional shout out to all of them. There'll be creativity, community spirit, and of course, friendly competition. It will be taking place at noon at 10 bucks at noon, South Government Street up in Greenwood. And here's the deal. Even if you're not participating, just to go to watch it, have fun. Maybe the kids will go and be inspired to want to do it. And then they'll be like, hey, can we build one next year? Then you get to be creative and think about what kind of soapbox do you want to build? Like a Jaws one looking like a shark? The DeLorean like Marty McFly's? Or you could be really creative, dig out of the well and have, you remember the moon from the McDonald's commercials back in the early 90s or 80s when they went to overnight and it was the big moon with the sunglasses? Whew, dig that one out of the well. Someone's going to be like, that's clever. Or Max Headroom. I got ideas. I got tons of ideas. You got a whole soapbox theme concept. Should be a lot of fun. It is tomorrow at 12 over on Government Street for 10 bucks.
1: Shot of the Dawn.
2: Congratulations on your graduation. As you embark on this new chapter, remember that your hard work and dedication have brought you to this moment. School District Number 51 has 3 graduation ceremonies coming soon. Boundary Central Secondary School, June 13th, Grand Forks Secondary School, June 13th, and Walker Development Center on June 18th. 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Enjoy this amazing moment in your life. Happy graduation.
3: The biggest variety from Christina Lake to Westbridge. 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
1: I'm Greg Nesteroff. The CEO of a company with a data center at Christina Lake says they don't have any water impacts. This after the regional district raised concerns about water consumption by AI data centers in general. Sheldon Bennett of DMG Blockchain says they rely on liquid glycol to cool their systems.
2: We already operate some of this hydro-cooled equipment, and this is exactly what would be operated in any kind of AI tenant or client that we would have there. We don't use any water from the city. We don't even have a city connection to water.
1: The company provides space for mining cryptocurrency, but hopes to become an AI data center. The regional district says that change is allowed under the current zoning. A proposed new arena in Castlegar is moving into the next stage of planning. Storm Lenny has more.
3: The RDCK has started a process to shortlist qualified firms to undertake the project, which would include an NHL-sized ice rink and an overhead walking track integrated with the Castlegar Community Complex. The design-build budget is capped at $15 million, covering all project costs. Firms have until June 26 to apply. Those who are approved will then proceed to a second-stage competitive bidding process. The project still requires several approvals before it can move ahead, including voter approval through an eventual referendum.
1: Starting in the fall of 2027, Selkirk College will offer a medical lab assistant program at its Trail campus. Health and Human Services Dean Tammy Clark says it's in response to staff shortages in interior health and across BC, and they hope grads will choose to work locally.
4: A lot of our graduates stay in our area, and so, you know, the learning and the work remains in the Kootenai Boundary area, which is great for our communities.
1: The first class in the one-year program will have 24 spaces and will use curriculum from another college. Clark says it all came together in a matter of months. Local real estate listings were up last month, but sales were down. More from Kate Brown.
5: There were 267 residential sales in the Kootenai Boundary in May compared to 283 sales in April. The Association of Interior Realtors says that was also a more than 13% decline year over year. The number of new listings topped 600, which was an increase on the previous month and previous year. The association says overall the local market is demonstrating stability. Benchmark prices were up across all categories, with single-family homes up by 4.4% to over $615,000.
1: Peace River North MLA Jordan Keeley is facing a sexual assault charge.
6: The BC Prosecution Service says the alleged offenses happened between January 1st and September 20th, 2024, in Fort St. John. The independent MLA says in a statement he's innocent of the allegations and plans to prove that in court. He said in the meantime he'll continue to advocate for his constituents and the region. A first court appearance is set for July 6th in Fort St. John. Emily Joveski, Vista News, Victoria.
1: And an analysis from the Business Council of BC says the number of unemployed youth in the province has risen by 23,000 since 2019. Policy Director Jairo Yunus says recent federal limits on immigration will likely reduce competition for jobs, but he says it won't fix economic pressures preventing businesses from hiring.
7: The cost of hiring a young worker in BC is still the highest in the country. So you can shrink the lineup, but if the door isn't open, then no one will go in.
1: He says the youth labor force participation rate is also at a quarter century low, meaning more young people have stopped looking for a job entirely.
0: For these local stories and more, go to mygrandforksnow.com.
8: Carolina has tied up the Stanley Cup final after beating Vegas 4-3 in overtime. The Hurricanes scored 3 goals in 5 minutes to make the game a little bit more interesting in the third, before Seth Jarvis ended the game on the power play. The series now turns back to the desert with Game 3 taking place tomorrow. Meanwhile, the Blue Jays' bats were connecting with nearly everything. 16 hits as a team helped them close out the series against the Braves with a big 7-2 win. However, they did end up having to pull their starting pitcher, Mason Fluharty, partway through the second inning. Some good news possibly coming to the Blue Jays pitching rotation, though, was Dylan Cease looked impressive with his start in the minors last night. 75 pitches and 6 strikeouts is a perfect rehab start for the starting pitcher who has not seen the mound since May 25th when he was pulled in a game against the Pirates due to a left hamstring injury. For the Blue Jays this season, he has a 3-win and 3-loss record.
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9: Gray skies today here. Sun could peek its way through periodically, but it's going to lose to the gray. And we're going to see some showers a little bit later on, reaching a high of 21, mainly cloudy tonight and mainly cloudy Saturday morning. Then we have more showers are expected with the risk of a thunderstorm yet again to a high of 16, low of 8 on Saturday and 18 degrees on Sunday. It is currently 12. degrees.
0: Juice.

0: That's Hanging Tough, and you haven't heard that one in a while. I have not heard this one in quite a while. New Kids on the Block, a bit of a rewind in time and a nostalgic moment. Good morning. It's Sean. We've had a lot of good news coming out of Grand Forks in the last short while. And while there's always things that, yes, we need to address, there's also times we got to stop and pause and go, that's a good thing. The news about the hotel up near the Cal Tire that is looking to potentially be there as the city is made a notice to sell that land for development of a hotel, seniors complex, and more commercial space. That's a good news story. It is. The land's sitting vacant. It's currently not doing anything. It doesn't produce any income. And now it will become a part of the tax basin. Now, when will this happen? Well, it's going to take some time for sure. I'm sure it's going to be over phases. But that's a good news story. Having the night market on Wednesdays now, that's a good news story. John McNamara stepped up and is now taking on and being a part of Music in the Park on Wednesdays as well. That's a good story because John loves music, loves music. These are all good stories. These are all things that we need. This is the type of thing that we want to see in our town. Because I know the one thing people want to say is, but we need more restaurants. I hear you. I get that. But it is extremely expensive to jumpstart a restaurant now. Many are struggling. And the cost of putting in a kitchen is in the hundreds of thousands. So that's a big risk for an independent to take on. And we as a community have a task. That task is make this place as inviting and inspiring to be at as possible to seek those out that maybe do have that bug, that they do want to make a restaurant one day. They're just waiting for the right time and the right place, right? Got to send out the invitation so we can create the party.
1: Don't ignore that chip.
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0: Tomorrow it is the National Range Day. Up at the Grand Forks Wildlife Association is hosting it over at the Gun Club. So the drop-in is 9 a.m. until 1. And you can try archery shotguns, rimfire rifles. 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There's lunch starting at 11, and everyone is welcome. It's a lot of fun. The kids did it last year, and Carter's reaction when he first shot, like they helped him with the target, and he got a clay pigeon, and he looked over at me like, I got it. I got it. I'm glad you got it, buddy. He's very excited about it. So that's taking place tomorrow. So, and they have undercover areas too. So, you know, the weather, I know it's kind of like, oof, yikes. But at the end of the day, you could get up earlier. It's not calling for showers till later on in the afternoon. And by then it'll be all wrapped up. So that is tomorrow, National Range Day, over at the gun range on Granby with the Grand Forks Wildlife Association.
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1: I'm Greg Nesteroff. The Regional District of Kootenai Boundary is concerned about water use by AI data centers. But the CEO of a company with a facility at Christina Lake says they don't use water to cool their systems. Sheldon Bennett of DMG Blockchain says they use liquid glycol instead.
2: It's a closed loop. It doesn't evaporate. It stays there. And the fluid's usually good 6 to 7 years before we send it off to be recycled and buy new fluid. So we have zero water impact.
1: The company has provided space for cryptocurrency mining for several years, but it's hoping to become mainly an AI data center. This week they announced a 12-year deal with a prospective tenant. Selkirk College will launch a new medical lab assistant program at its Trail campus in the fall of 2027. Health and Human Services Dean Tammy Clark says they only started talking about it last fall, but now have approval.
3: I would say, generally speaking, that was lightning speed. And, it just speaks to what can happen when people work together.
1: Over the next year, they'll set the curriculum and start taking student applications. The province is providing $400,000 toward the one-year, three-semester program. It's intended to address a shortage of lab assistants across Interior Health and BC. Plans for a new arena and indoor walking track in Castlegar are taking another step forward. Storm Lenny has details.
4: The RDCK is looking to create a short list of pre-qualified firms that could later be invited to bid on the project. The proposed facility would include an NHL-sized ice rink and indoor walking track connected to the Castlegar Community Complex. The design-build budget is capped at $15 million and is intended to cover all project costs. The pre-qualification process closes June 26th. The project still requires several approvals, including a referendum, before it can move ahead.
1: Residential real estate sales in our region dropped last month. Kate Brown explains.
5: The Association of Interior Realtors says 267 homes changed hands in the Kootenai boundary in May. That's down from 283 units sold in April. It's also a decline of more than 13% from the same month in 2025. But listings were up. There were over 600 in May compared to about 550 in April. That was also about 2.5% more than the previous year. The association says the local market is demonstrating stability. It says a gradual increase in listings is a welcome sign in a region where inventory has often struggled to keep pace with demand.
1: BC has released a two-year action plan to address systemic racism.
6: The plan lays out 37 commitments the province hopes to accomplish in the next 2 years, ranging across jobs, healthcare, public safety, and other core government ministries. It builds off of data the province has been collecting and analyzing for the past 4 years. It includes actions to address anti-Indigenous racism in healthcare, assess the risks of racial bias in artificial intelligence systems, address exploitation of racialized workers, and help schools respond to Islamophobia and anti-Semitism. Emily Joveski, Vista News, Victoria.
1: And the Business Council of BC is raising the alarm about the falling rate of youth employment. It says 51,000 fewer young people are working in BC today than in 2019. And BC now has the lowest youth labor force participation rate in the country. Policy Director Jairo Yunus says he's seeing signs of what economists call the discouraged worker effect.
7: You get discouraged, right? So you stop asking yourself, so where should I apply? And you start asking yourself, why bother?
1: Yunus says key factors driving youth unemployment in BC are weak private sector growth and high costs for employers.
0: Be the first to know. 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
8: Carolina has tied up the Stanley Cup final after beating Vegas 4-3 in overtime. The Hurricanes scored 3 goals in 5 minutes to make the game a little bit more interesting in the third, before Seth Jarvis ended the game on the power play. The series now turns back to the desert with Game 3 taking place tomorrow. Meanwhile, the Blue Jays' bats were connecting with nearly everything. 16 hits as a team helped them close out the series against the Braves with a big 7-2 win. However, they did end up having to pull their starting pitcher, Mason Fluharty, partway through the second inning. Some good news possibly coming to the Blue Jays pitching rotation, though, was Dylan Cease looked impressive with his start in the minors last night. 75 pitches and 6 strikeouts is a perfect rehab start for the starting pitcher who has not seen the mound since May 25th when he was pulled in a game against the Pirates due to a left hamstring injury. For the Blue Jays this season, he has a 3-win and 3-loss record.
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9: Gray skies today here. Sun could peek its way through, but we're going to see more clouds than anything else. And then we will see some showers a little bit later on in the afternoon. Gusting winds going to be high 21, low at 10. Saturday, mainly cloudy, risk of a thunderstorm in the afternoon. And then to a low of 8, a mix of sun and cloud on Sunday and overcast on Monday. It is currently 12 degrees.
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Hey there, Delilah with the Plain White Tees. At the gym today, it is the new showing of The Sheep Detectives, 96th percentile. It is a phenomenally cute and funny movie. It's playing tonight at 7, tomorrow at 7, Sunday at 2, and next Thursday at 2 and 7 as well. So The Sheep Detectives will be playing, and then Back Rooms will be here based upon requests from the community. So that will be playing starting next Saturday. Thank you for those grabbing tickets to Valdi, who's going to be here in October. We got word that we will have the Bad Moon Riders back in October as well. And, of course, the Downtown Block Party, the Sunday, August 2nd, tribute show, Springsteen, Seeger. Tell your friends, bring the lawn chairs. It should be a lot of fun. And tell your friends now so that they can book up the motel rooms. This is a good news story because, you know, soon enough, we could maybe even fill up a hotel in due time. Huh? It's good.

0: What makes you beautiful in One Direction? Canada has unveiled its new AI strategy, promising to create 250,000 jobs and boost economic growth through artificial intelligence. Okay, they're going to boost it through it. Alrighty. Critics say there are some pretty big questions still unanswered, though. So the plan focuses on AI adoption, data centers, skills training, all that stuff. But what's missing? It was pointed out that the strategy doesn't estimate how many jobs could be lost as AI becomes more common. My guess is they just don't know. Others say the plan talks about safety regulations. Yep, okay. But is light on details about how they're going to do any of this. And then, of course, the growing debate about large-scale data centers and the concerns. Speaking of that, we will get into that right away with Grace McGregor coming up in just a few.
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0: Good morning, Sean here. And in the studio with me is the chair of the board of the regional district and area C director, Grace McGregor, to talk a little bit about what's going on in Christina Lake. Good morning.
1: Good morning, Sean. Thanks for having me in here today.
0: All right. Let's just dive right in and talk about what's going on in Christina Lake. Now, we know that there's a bit of a hot topic. So let's just start with the current situation with the Bitcoin facility and what the potential changes might be.
1: So a big announcement for a lot of 50 megawatt AI conversion at the Bitcoin DMG. We're really concerned about that. And I want people to be concerned about that, Sean. What we're asking for is oversight. We are not attacking a private business. I need to make that very clear because that's not our job. Having said that, if there's not really, really good oversight from Energy Commission, water, power, all of that, then we're all in trouble because coming down the road is agriculture needing water, as we all know. And DMG operates on an aquifer. That even raises more concerns. So what I've been asking people is I want them to send a lot of emails to Energy Commission, the Premier, the Water, Land and Stewardship branch of the government. And I've provided all of those on my e-blast that I do an announcement in every Thursday.
0: Okay. One quick question, Grace. So because it's the Area C, now what is it that technically that the Area C and the RDKB does?
1: Only zoning and building inspection. And you know, between you and I, and frankly, everybody out there listening to this, DMG is in violation of building inspections. And so that makes us more concerned. All I'm asking people is to pay attention. And not just for this one, Sean.
0: Right.
1: I'm talking about every AI proposed site coming down the road. And really, the province needs to get ahead of it, not behind it.
0: Well, there's a lot of people that are challenging the one in Vancouver. I mean, Erin Brockovich is out there, and she is fighting against them. It's drawing a lot of noise, and there is reason to have some concern.
1: And good on her. A lot of us are yelling, and we're yelling for support of rural BC because a lot of people think they can just bring those kind of things to rural BC without any process. There's always a process.
0: Now, I just wanted to bring you in because I wanted to make sure, but when we're talking about federal, provincial, municipal, regional, that there are some things you can't do. Simply, like you said, it's about zoning. That's the one thing that you can cover. Uh-huh. But when it comes to the major issues here that the community needs to reach out to the MLA and to our MP and to, like you said, the energy commissions and other areas of government branches that are a little bit higher up than just local levels.
1: Absolutely. And I, you know, actually, Brittany Anderson is a big part of rural BC, and so is Steve Morissette.
0: Yes.
1: And our MLA, Donegal Wilson, as well as Utilities Commission, Energy and Climate Solutions, and all of those.
0: Okay.
1: So I encourage people, if they don't have those addresses, to get a look at my e-blast last Thursday. And if you don't get it, contact info@christinagateway.com.
0: Okay, perfect. Well, we've been chatting with Grace McGregor. Thanks, Grace, for popping in and having a chat a little bit and bringing some clarity about what's going on and that it's not a done deal yet, but a lot more to talk about, but do it with clarity and with concise decision.
1: Thank you, Sean. I appreciate the time.
2: Shot of the Dawn.
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0: got options.
1: That is Cameron Whitcomb and Options on Juice. It is the 5th of June in 2026. Let's go back in time. Get into the DeLorean 88 miles per hour. Take me away. I don't mind. We're going to 70 Titus and his Roman legions breach the middle wall of Jerusalem. The Romans take Jerusalem. How about that? Then we're going to jump a little bit to 1284 when the bells rang out for freedom. Charles of Salerno is captured by Roger of Loria during a naval battle in the Gulf of Naples, part of the Sicilian Vespers uprising. And they call it when the bells rang out for freedom. And here we are now in 2026. You get 80 maybe on the spinning rock. When we woke up, it was a gift. That's why it's called the president, because there's no guarantees or promises. So utilize your day as best you possibly can. Put the best version of yourself forward, because that's the version that's going to draw the best out of you. That's where all of the good's going to come back. It's going to make its way full circle. So be the change that we hope to see in our own community. Smile a little bit more, because you know what? It's worth it. There's lots of things to be negative about, but there's still lots of stuff to find the good. So let's find the silver lining. Enjoy your weekend. I know it's going to be a little gray, but there'll be some good stuff in those times too. We'll see you on Monday. It's Friday, right? See you Monday.
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1: I'm Storm Lenny. The CEO of a company with a data center at Christina Lake says they don't have any water impacts. This after the regional district raised concerns about water consumption by AI data centers in general. Sheldon Bennett of DMG Blockchain says they rely on liquid glycol to cool their systems.
2: We already operate some of this hydro-cooled equipment, and this is exactly what would be operated in any kind of AI tenant or client that we would have there. We don't use any water from the city. We don't even have a city connection to water.
1: The company provides space for mining cryptocurrency, but hopes to become an AI data center. The regional district says that change is allowed under the current zoning. A proposed new arena in Castlegar is moving into the next stage of planning. The RECK has started a process to shortlist qualified firms to undertake the project, which would include an NHL-sized ice rink and overhead walking track integrated with the Castlegar Community Complex. The design-build contract is capped at $15 million, covering all project costs. Firms have until June 26 to apply. Those who are approved will then proceed to a second-stage competitive bidding process. The project still requires several approvals before it can move ahead, including voter approval through an eventual referendum. Starting in the fall of 2027, Selkirk College will offer a medical lab assistant program at its Trail campus. Health and Human Services Dean Tammy Clark says it's in response to staff shortages in interior health and across BC, and they hope grads will choose to work locally.
3: A lot of our graduates stay in our area, and so, you know, the learning and the work remains in the Kootenai Boundary area, which is great for our communities.
1: The first class in the one-year program will have 24 spaces and use curriculum from another college. Clark says it all came together in a matter of months. Local real estate listings were up last month, but sales were down. More from Kate Brown.
4: There were 267 residential sales in the Kootenai Boundary in May compared to 283 sales in April. The Association of Interior Realtors says that was also a more than 13% decline year over year. The number of new listings topped 600, which was an increase on the previous month and previous year. The association says overall the local market is demonstrating stability. Benchmark prices were up across all categories, with single-family homes up by 4.4% to over $615,000.
1: Peace River North MLA Jordan Keeley is facing a sexual assault charge.
5: The BC Prosecution Service says the alleged offenses happened between January 1st and September 20th, 2024 in Fort St. John. The independent MLA says in a statement he's innocent of the allegations and plans to prove that in court. He said in the meantime he'll continue to advocate for his constituents and the region. A first court appearance is set for July 6th in Fort St. John. Emily Joveski, Vista News, Victoria.
1: A new analysis from the Business Council of BC says the number of unemployed youth in the province has risen by 23,000 since 2019. Policy Director Jairo Yunus says recent federal limits on immigration will likely reduce competition for jobs, but he says it won't fix economic pressures preventing businesses from hiring.
6: The cost of hiring a young worker in BC is still the highest in the country. So you can shrink the lineup, but if the door isn't open, then no one will go in.
1: He says youth labor force participation is also at a quarter century low, meaning more young people have stopped looking for a job entirely.
0: Be the first to know. Get daily and weekly news alerts by signing up at our website, MyGrantForksNow.com.
1: The Blue Jays are back home to take on the Baltimore Orioles this afternoon. The rival teams each have 30 wins and 33 losses this season, and each won two games and lost two games to each other in their series last week. Both teams will also be starting young pitchers, literally, as Brandon Young takes the mound for Baltimore, and Toronto's rookie Treya Savage will be their pick. Meanwhile, Team Canada will be playing Ireland in their last pre-World Cup friendly. This is only the second time in history these teams have played each other on the men's side. Last time was in 2003, when Ireland came away with a clean sheet 3-0. And finally, in CFL action, the Stampeders host the Blue Bombers. The BC Lions are set to start their season next week.
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1: The right lane is closed in both directions on Highway 3 through Christina Lake between 68th Ave and East Lake Drive. Expect minor delays until 4 p.m. In our weather forecast, the chance of showers with a high of 21 this afternoon, the chance of showers dropping down to 10 tonight, the chance of showers and a thunderstorm tomorrow afternoon with a high of 17, and the chance of showers dropping down to 10 for tomorrow night. I'm Storm Lenny.

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1: 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All kinds of stock and vehicles right now. In fact, we've got 12 of the Mavericks, 10 of the Rangers, 35 of the Super Crew 4x4s, 12 of the 350 Super Duties, and 25 of the Bronco Sports all in stock. 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Bottom line is we've got you in 2 minutes looked after at AM Ford with Dennis Bedeen, Patty Root, and Tim Horkoff with our all-make financing. 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

0: A strange advance indeed. Love becomes electric on Juice FM. I am Bryce, and a happy Friday to you. Yes. Well, Friday weekend is here. What's the weather going to be like for this weekend? Well, chance of showers basically throughout the entirety of this weekend. 30% today and tonight, 60% tomorrow and tomorrow night with a risk of thunderstorms, and also 30% chance of showers on Sunday as well. Lots of clouds, a little bit of sun popping out here and there, and the risk of showers. So keep that in mind when planning your weekend.
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0: right, Chantel Krevy-Azik leaving on a jet plane. All right, on Juice FM, I'm Bryce, and whoa, what a hockey game last night. Okay, it was the Vegas Golden Knights and the Carolina Hurricanes game two. Holy, the game, it was like one of the most exciting third periods I've ever seen. Golden Knights were up 2-0 going into the third. Hurricanes rattled off three quick goals in succession. They went up 3-2. Golden Knights tied it up in the dying minutes, tying it up at 3. Then in overtime, the Hurricanes were able to get the job done. An absolutely thrilling game there. And Seth Jarvis with the game winner in OT. So that sets up a game three, which will be happening on Saturday. Yes, Saturday. Tomorrow, 5 p.m., Hurricanes, Golden Knights. As the season moves along, they'll be moving into Vegas for games three and four. Game three tomorrow. Game four won't be until Tuesday, so they'll be taking a little bit of a break there as we move through the Stanley Cup Final.
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0: Twist My Arm, Little Tragically Hip for you, Canadian classic on Juice. All right, we had the Grand Forks Market earlier today, ending at 1 p.m. Next one in Grand Forks will be on Tuesday, but we do have the Christina Lake Market happening this Sunday and every Sunday throughout the summer from 9 a.m. until 1 p.m., 19 Westlake Drive. 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
2: 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In fact, we've got 12 of the Mavericks, 10 of the Rangers, 35 of the Super Crew 4x4s, 12 of the 350 Super Duties, and 25 of the Bronco Sports all in stock. 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

0: The Red Hot Chili Peppers with Tell Me Baby. You're on Juice FM with me, Bryce. Let's get into Come On Man. We're going to Michigan today, okay? A man was trying to correct his past, okay? He was trying to have a drunk driving conviction from 14 years earlier removed from his record. He had to appear at the Michigan State Police Post for fingerprinting and paperwork. Unfortunately, while officers were processing him, they noticed the smell of alcohol and signs that he might be drunk. So they gave him a blood test, and they confirmed that he was indeed impaired. So while trying to get an old DUI wiped from the books, he ended up getting a brand new DUI. Come on, man. Seriously.
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That's fitting. Complicated from Avril Lavigne as we spotlighted the Let Go album earlier in the week, which turned 24 years old today. Yes, the advent of Avril Lavigne as a massive star. This hour, though, today, we're going to be talking about events going down in the Boundary area tomorrow. Okay, a lot of stuff going on, and we're going to start it off with the third annual Hike or Bike Poker Run, part of BC Trails Day. This is a free event starting at City Park in Grand Forks. The official event starts at 10 a.m., but if you want to register, you show up at 9:15 or so on the morning of. That's tomorrow. You can do a 4.5-kilometer hike or a bike ride, either 10 or 18 kilometers on trails around Grand Forks. Fun for the whole family and a free hot dog barbecue to cap off the fun. It's going to be a great day, and I got more events coming up to tell you throughout this hour. Let's keep it rocking and rolling with Lover Boy. This is Hot Girls.

0: Yeah, crisscross will make you jump. Jump, jump, jump. I was jumping. Jumping higher than I've ever jumped in my life. Not true at all. I'm spouting nonsense. Okay. this weekend, we got a lot of stuff going on, a lot of different events, including Pride Day. Well, Pride Month, really, to be honest. But Boundary Pride event is going down at Grand Forks Gyro Park tomorrow from 10:30 a.m. until 1 p.m. Bring a seat. Enjoy some music, some food, some fun, and inclusivity, right? Fly Your Colors Boundary Pride happening tomorrow.
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0: That's the heart of the matter. Mr. Don Henley on Juice FM. The day is glorious, right? It is Friday, and tomorrow we got a lot of stuff happening. This one over in Greenwood, South Government Street. It's the third annual Soapbox Derby. Yes. 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Watch it. It's going to be a great time. Soapbox Derbies are a blast at noon. Tomorrow, the races will get going.
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0: In the Middle from Zedd and Maren Morris on Juice FM. One more event to talk about for tomorrow. It's National Range Day. The Grand Forks Wildlife Association is hosting an open house between 9 a.m. and 1 p.m. tomorrow. Archery, shotguns, rifles, all equipment supplied and supervised as well, with a lunch starting at 11 a.m. Everyone is welcome. No experience or PAL is required. Maybe a foot in the door here, 8810 Granby Road. And last chance for rifle raffle tickets as well. Whether you're planning on attending National Range Day, BC Trails Day, Pride event at Gyro Park, or the Soapbox Derby, there is no shortage of fun to be had in the Boundary tomorrow.
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1: I'm Storm Lenny. The federal government is expected to soon release its action plan to transform Canada's forestry sector. Corey Hogan, parliamentary secretary to the Federal Energy and Natural Resources Minister, met with provincial and territorial ministers in Langford yesterday. He confirmed the action plan is coming.
2: You will see it imminently. What imminently means? Days, not weeks.
1: The action plan follows this week's release of a final report from a federal forestry task force. It said the most significant barriers to competitiveness in the sector come from provincial policies rather than global market shifts. Castlegar has seen an uptick in fire smart assessments.
3: We're up to 27 assessment requests this year alone, so we've exceeded any other year. The program goes back to 2019.
1: Emergency program coordinator Rob Bossy says the number of assessments is just one indicator. He says hopefully more people are working on reducing the fire risk to their properties. You can still sign up for an assessment between now and September. The Kootenai unemployment rate was a lot lower last month than a year earlier. Greg Nesteroff reports.
4: Statistics Canada says the rate stood at 5.2% in May, compared to 6.7% in May 2025. The number of people working grew by an estimated 1,800. The number of people looking for work decreased by 1,400. Nationally, the unemployment rate was 6.6%, and provincially, it was 6.8%. StatsCan says employment increased in construction, culture and recreation, and accommodation and food services. It was down in wholesale and retail trade.
1: The Regional District of Kootenai Boundaries Solid Waste Management Plan Update, Survey 2, is now live. Survey 2 is the next step in helping shape waste reduction, recycling, organics, and landfill services across the region for the next decade. Residents, businesses, nonprofits, and other interested community members are encouraged to take part. A deadline has come and gone for government officials to discuss and implement new rules for direct-to-consumer shipments of alcohol across the country. In July of 2025, 10 provinces and the Yukon signed an agreement to have the guidelines in place by May of this year. Wine Growers of BC CEO Jeff Gounard said he isn't worried the issue will drag on much longer.
5: I was just in Ottawa, I was just in Alberta, and you know, we're now looking at getting this done in June. And I know in here in BC we are very close to announcing something. It's just this patchwork of every province doing it one at a time. It's really slowing things down.
1: Gounard added BC's wine sector is an economic engine, and getting rid of direct-to-consumer restrictions will create a large economic boom for wineries. Kootenai residents are invited to celebrate National Range Day this Saturday, June 6th. Local Rod and Gun Clubs in Trail, Grand Forks, and Nelson will open their ranges to the public, offering a chance to learn about shooting sports, archery, and firearm safety. 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Events run through the day and are open to newcomers and experienced participants alike. For more information and a full list of locations, visit our website.
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1: The Blue Jays are back home to take on the Baltimore Orioles this afternoon. The rival teams each have 30 wins and 33 losses this season, and each won two games and lost two games to each other in their series last week. Both teams will also be starting young pitchers, literally, as Brandon Young takes the mound for Baltimore, and Toronto's rookie Treya Savage will be their pick. Meanwhile, Team Canada will be playing Ireland in their last pre-World Cup friendly. This is only the second time in history these teams have played each other on the men's side. Last time was in 2003, when Ireland came away with a clean sheet 3-0. And finally, in CFL action, the Stampeders host the Blue Bombers. The BC Lions are set to start their season next week.
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1: Nothing to worry about on the roads right now. It's looking all clear on highways in our area. In our weather forecast, the chance of showers dropping down to 10 tonight. The chance of showers and the risk of a thunderstorm tomorrow afternoon with a high of 17. The chance of showers and a thunderstorm tomorrow night dropping down to 10. And the chance of showers with a high of 19 for Sunday. I'm Storm Lenny.
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0: Everybody wants to be like you. Snow on Juice FM. All right, we're coming off the first Real Deal Thursday yesterday. That was over at the Gem Theater, and now it's Friday. We got a new movie hitting the theaters for this weekend, The Sheep Detectives. Okay, it's playing tonight at 7, tomorrow at 7, and Sunday at 2 p.m. Here's the synopsis. Okay, every night a shepherd reads aloud a murder mystery, pretending his sheep can understand. When he is found dead, the sheep realize at once that it was a murder, and they think they know everything about how to go about solving it. Pretty wild stuff. It has incredibly high reviews, though. This movie is supposed to be really good. I'm curious about it. Tickets available at gemtheater.net. At the Gem this weekend. Don't miss it.
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0: for free. I want my MTV. MTV is dead, right? Okay, we were talking about movies at the Gem Theater. Sheep Detectives this weekend at gemtheater.net. And I got to thinking about movie trailers, right? Why do we call them trailers? Well, we're going to uncover that today in Odd Origins, because if you ever stop and think about the word trailer, it doesn't make much sense, right? A trailer is something that comes behind something else. It trails it. Like, a trailer is always behind the truck. So why does a movie trailer play before the movie? Well, originally, it didn't. Back in the early days of cinema, previews for films were shown after the feature movie. The preview literally trailed the movie. The problem was, people would get up and leave when the movie ended. So the audience for this previews was minuscule, to say the least. So theaters and studios realized they would get more attention by moving them to the beginning of the show. And it worked. Trailers stopped trailing the movie, but nobody really ever stopped calling them trailers.
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0: That don't impress me much. Yeah, Shania Twain on Juice FM. Maybe you want to belt that out. Well, a lot of chances to do that this weekend. Okay, 4th Street Studio is hosting open mic night tonight at 7 p.m. And tomorrow, it's karaoke. Also, at 7 p.m., you can get some snacks and entry by donation. A very cozy and supportive environment to see just what kind of talent is out there in our neck of the woods. And also in Christina Lake, karaoke at the Longshot Pub as well. That's going to be a great time. It always is, 6:30 until 10 in Christina Lake. So if you want to get your singing on this weekend or try out the open mic, lots of chances to do so.
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1: I'm Storm Lenny. The federal government is expected to soon release its action plan to transform Canada's forestry sector. Corey Hogan, parliamentary secretary to the Federal Energy and Natural Resources Minister, met with provincial and territorial ministers in Langford yesterday. He confirmed the action plan is coming.
2: You will see it imminently. What imminently means, days, not weeks.
1: The action plan follows this week's release of a final report from a federal forestry task force. It said the most significant barriers to competitiveness in the sector come from provincial policies rather than global market shifts. Castlegar has seen an uptick in FireSmart assessments.
3: We're up to 27 assessment requests this year alone, so we've exceeded any other year. The program goes back to 2019.
1: Emergency Program Coordinator Rob Bossy says the number of assessments is just one indicator. He says hopefully more people are working on reducing the fire risk to their properties. You can still sign up for an assessment between now and September. The Kootenai unemployment rate was a lot lower last month than a year earlier. Greg Nesteroff reports.
4: Statistics Canada says the rate stood at 5.2% in May compared to 6.7% in May 2025. The number of people working grew by an estimated 1,800. The number of people looking for work decreased by 1,400. Nationally, the unemployment rate was 6.6% and provincially it was 6.8%. StatsCan says employment increased in construction, culture and recreation, and accommodation and food services. It was down in wholesale and retail trade.
1: The Regional District of Kootenai Boundaries Solid Waste Management Plan Update Survey 2